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1: 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That is record-breaking numbers May through Labor Day. The big winners, Odyssey, Spider-Man, Brand New Day, and Toy Story 5. 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

0: Science Closed, Ed Sheeran, 99.3 KJOY, it's Steve Ferreira. 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Something else happening Friday, 25th anniversary of the attacks of 9/11. And the TSA is bringing back a program that will allow gate access to some people without tickets. And that's going to be for the first time since the attacks of September 11th.
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0: Now Warner Brothers is taking a look at him to star as Maxwell Smart in their upcoming reimagining of Get Smart. I think the last person to play that was Steve Carell, right? With Anne Hathaway?

0: Backstreet Boys, 99.3 KJOY, it's Steve Ferreira. I was looking up things to do in Vegas, and I saw, you know, Backstreet Boys at the Sphere, and I go, oh, I'd love to go check out the Sphere. We're going to be in Vegas next week, so I won't be here. Renee will be filling in for me. I'm going to be celebrating my 35th wedding anniversary with my wife, of course. It'd be nice to take her, right? And we're going to be in Vegas, so we're looking for things to do. So the one thing we are going to do, we're going to go to the Sphere, and I can't believe I'm saying this. We're going to go see Wizard of Oz. And I'm only kind of being, you know, mischievous about it because growing up, I liked the movie, but I didn't like the flying monkeys. Even my wife knows that. And she is very surprised that I'm willing to go and see these flying monkeys even possibly closer because of the Sphere than I would normally see, you know, sitting at my TV. You know what's funny is I watched the Oz, The Great and Powerful with James Franco, Mila Kunis, Michelle Williams. The monkeys in there did not freak me out. I thought they were kind of cool. But, yeah, something about the original monkeys just, I don't know. We'll see. We'll see if I can make it through. I'll let you know.
1: 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Yeah. Ghost Kitchen. Do you know what that means?
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0: Maroon 5, She Will Be Loved, 99.3 KJOY. I'm Dee Ferreira. Tomorrow we're drawing a new winner for Free Food Friday, short work week this week. 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

on the Bob and Sherry Show, it's the Gateway to the Weekend with comedian Dusty Slay. Morons in the news. And we have to ask, how is Lamar even alive? What was he doing at the ER the other night? Thursday on the Bob and Sherry Show. 99.3 KJOY.

0: Katy Perry, Dark Horse on 99.3 KJOY. It's Steve Ferreira. I am out of here. Renee is up next. We're going to have fun tomorrow, Thursday. We've got Free Food Friday. Going to be calling a new winner, so go to the website, 99.3KJOY.com. Make sure we got your info. Maybe we'll feed you and your coworkers this Friday. Also, tomorrow, I got more four-packs of tickets for the Greek Food Festival that's going on this weekend. Lodi Grape Festival, that's happening the 17th through the 20th of this month. And finally, a couple of four-packs of tickets for Six Flags Discovery Kingdom, so you can take the family there. All compliments to KJOY. So we got a busy day tomorrow. Get some rest. Enjoy the NFL kicking off the season tonight, and I'll see you tomorrow at 2.
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0: Good evening to you. I'm Renee. How was your day? Was your Wednesday good? My Wednesday wasn't too bad. It was still a little hectic. I don't know what is with this week. When is it going to be Friday? Anyways, got through the day, though. I can't complain too much. Anyways, if you missed out earlier on scoring tickets to go to the Greek Food Festival, just happening this weekend at St. Basil Greek Orthodox Church in Stockton, you have more chances to score that family four-pack of tickets. Be ready to win tomorrow afternoon with D right here on KJOY.
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you've got the joy of laughter with Bob and Sherry in the morning, followed by the joy of music. 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

0: 98.3 KJOY. What have you been watching so far this week? Did you see the new season premiere of Real Housewives of New York City? Which, Lightweight is probably my favorite franchise. I love all of them, but I think I really love Beverly Hills in New York City. And they brought back Carol Raswell. She was in my favorite seasons of New York City. So she's back. It was a good episode. I really liked it. I think they're going to be a little better than OC for this because they're kind of both playing right now. So that's my opinion. You can get caught up on the Peacock app with all your Real Housewives franchises. If you need more ideas of what to watch, hit the highlighted what to watch on KJOY's Instagram at 883 KJOY.
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0: 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It's the Gateway to the Weekend with comedian Dusty Slay. Morons in the news. And we have to ask, how is Lamar even alive? And what was he doing at the ER the other night? 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

Avoiding work emails is a lot easier with hit music in your headphones. 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

0: Taylor Swift on 99.3 KJOY. She is a sneaky lady. I'm not a hardcore Swiftie. I love her music, but I'm not a Swiftie. I'm trying to get information from, like, hardcore fans. I'm like, what anniversary is coming up to where she would post about her wedding? Because I think she's going to. Anyways, when she does, I will share her pictures. So keep updated on KJOY's Instagram. 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
7: A better life with Dr. Sanjay Gupta.
8: What's one of the most important parts of a kid's school day? Could it be recess? Well, for the first time in 13 years, the American Academy of Pediatrics has updated its guidance on recess. Unstructured playtime isn't a frill. It's essential for kids' health, even their grades. The science makes sense here. Young brains need breaks between bouts of learning to actually lock in what they've absorbed. Recess also gets kids moving, which matters when about 1 in 5 American children has obesity. It also gives them a chance to build friendships and build confidence. Here's what surprised me. The authors of this updated policy statement said recess should never be taken away as a punishment because the kids who lose it are often the ones who need it the most. Older kids need it as well for their bodies and their brains. I'm Dr. Sanjay Gupta, helping you live a better life.
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0: 98.3 KJOY, what have you been watching? A new season of Real Housewives of New York City just dropped yesterday, and it was a really good episode. I'm kind of liking NYC better than OC right now. I love that they brought back Carol Roswell. She's one of my favorite housewives. We have the same birthday. Anyways, love Real Housewives of New York City. If you missed it, you can stream it now on the Peacock app. If you need more ideas of what to watch, hit the highlighted what to watch on KJOY's Instagram at 983 KJOY.
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0: 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Every day signing off. Let's all have a good night's rest and have a great Thursday. Almost the end of the week. And I feel like it's been a crazy week. Has it been for you? It has for me. Anyways, you have another chance to score a family four-pack of tickets to go to the Greek Food Festival happening this weekend in Stockton. Be ready to win after 2 o'clock with D tomorrow afternoon right here on KJOY.
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0: It's the Bob and Sherry Show. Yeah. Ghost Kitchen. Do you know what that means?
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1: Hey, we are doing happy hour tonight, right, Lamar? Live, 7 p.m.
0: Yes.
1: Eastern
0: yes.
1: on the Bob and Sherry YouTube channel. You can, we'll post a memo or reminder on Facebook and stuff. But you can stream it on YouTube. And what's great about YouTube is it doesn't clip it and throw it in the trash the way Facebook did right after we finish it. And you can stream it on like your TV if you want, rather than sitting hunched over your phone or your laptop. So live happy hour tonight, 7 p.m. Eastern. And as always, we always have a little bit of news for happy hour that we don't put on the regular show. So we hope we'll see you there.
0: Yes.
1: Morons in the news, comedian Dusty Slay, Lamar. Oh, my God. It was a steak versus the emergency room for Lamar. We've got that story for you coming up. You guys, so one of the things I saw when I hit my news feed at the crack o' dawn was that the actor Billy Baldwin went on a podcast and vowed that he would never work with Sharon Stone again. And I just want to say, Billy, because you appear to be anxious about this, I don't think that's a problem for you. But in that spirit, I would like to make a public statement that I am no longer accepting Pedro Pascal's calls. He needs to stop it and leave me alone. I'm married.
3: Yeah.
4: Sherry, you had to draw a line. You had to draw a line.
1: You do.
4: Else.
1: I mean,
4: nothing else you could do.
1: I cannot tell you how long it took Cameron Diaz to leave Max alone. I mean, she was relentless.
0: Years.
1: He had
0: it
1: to go
0: years.
1: On a podcast and vow to never work with her again in order to make her quit. Yeah.
0: It's working.
1: Billy said that there was tension between him and Sharon Stone on the set of that movie, and that he felt uncomfortable. He begged them, please don't make me kiss Sharon Stone. I can do the scene, but please don't make me kiss her. I can't do it. And I guess producers were not sympathetic to his plight. But he is now refusing. He has declared that he will not work with Sharon Stone again. And I think a great formation can let out its breath. How about y'all?
4: You got to admire somebody that takes a hard stand. I mean,
0: is Billy Baldwin even working at all?
1: Exactly.
0: I mean, is... the only thing I see about Sharon Stone is she's on dating sites. That's the only thing I see about her these days.
1: Now, the other piece of news that was in my news feed at Zero Dark 30 that I feel like we should talk about is Jacob Coxon. Does that name mean anything to you guys, Jacob Coxon?
0: No.
1: Jacob worked for OpenAI and Anthropic, and those are the two companies behind Claude and ChatGPT.
0: Yeah.
1: The AI. Yeah. He quit his job and announced that he said, quote, I resigned from Anthropic today. I spent the last 3 years doing pre-training research at both OpenAI and Anthropic. Neither company is acting responsibly. They're racing straight to self-improving superintelligence and gambling with our lives.
0: Oh, wow.
1: We may not make it through the next decade. The quote, let me read the quote. And you know what? Hey, folks, I know this is a bummer, but you should hear this. And I don't know you're going to hear it anywhere else because, no, the media is so has so failed us. Quote, the people building AI earnestly believe that it could kill us all by the end of the decade. This is not a marketing stunt. So I hear this and I, you know, I'm a person with anxiety and a horrific imagination. And you know what? I heard this and you know what my brain said to me? My brain said to me, girl, as much as you like cake, you need to eat more of it. You do. You need to eat more cake and go ahead and watch your stupid little shows and pet the dog and look at the sun. Because all of this work that you do, all of this ambition, all of this drive, all of this chasing your tail may be unraveled by a bunch of dorky, dweeby software engineers in Silicon Valley who have unwittingly created the Terminator and made it a documentary instead of a blockbuster Hollywood movie. So I don't know about y'all, but I'd go ahead and have some cake. And hey, that person that you have a crush on, go ahead and tell them. Why not? Right? Why not? And this is good advice even if AI wasn't trying to kill us. This is good advice even if the world wasn't on fire. Go ahead and live.
0: So you're telling me to take chances and live in the moment?
1: Yeah, go ahead and live. Go ahead and live. Go ahead. You're looking at that butter and you're going, oh, man, probably maybe eat the butter. Eat it.
4: Oh, no, I'm doing that. That's not a problem. I'm doing that.
1: You've been wanting a dog forever? Get a dog. Get one. You want an e-bike? Go buy an e-bike. Screw it. Do it. Live. Live. Live. Because these clowns, let me repeat this, quote, these will soon be superhuman systems that can hack anything, revolutionize any field overnight, and acquire real power and resources. Progress is not slowing. It could kill us all by the end of the decade. Hey, guys, cake time. Gateway to the weekend. It's the Bob and Sherry Show.
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3: 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We have a stall in Stockton. This is northbound 5 at Pershing Avenue. It's a car that is conked out, and right now it is blocking the right lane, and we're looking at traffic pretty slow as you approach that stall. Still slow in Tracy, westbound 205 as you head between 11th Street and 580. Southbound 5 looks good between 120 and Mossdale Road. 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
2: Sherry, you're doing an ad right now for Venti, the secondhand vintage clothing online seller. And I'm so curious to know if you've put that one-piece thong bikini up on the market. every time I hear you talk about that website, my thought automatically goes, I wonder if you put that on there. I don't want it by any stretch of the imagination, but I'm so curious.
3: Okay, so what Keely is talking about, a couple summers ago, I need a bathing suit. I hate buying bathing suits. I hate trying things on in stores. Like, I just won't. And so there's the sale rack at Marshall's. And there is a black one piece, just super simple and super cute, for $10. So I hold it up and I'm like, that looks like it'll fit. Lamar, $10, right?
4: $10.
3: How can you go wrong?
4: Bring it home.
3: I get it home, and I don't usually like one-piece bathing suits because they're difficult to use. Like, it's so hard if you have to go to the bathroom, and they give you a wedgie and everything. But, you know, I couldn't find, like, a two-piece or a tankini that didn't make me want to gouge my own eyeballs out and throw them into the sea. So I bring this bad boy home, $10. And I said to Kevin, all right, time for a fashion show. I bought a $10 bathing suit at Marshall's. Let's take a look. When I held it up for size, I didn't really clock that it was a thong one-piece bathing suit. And, you know,
4: let me guess what Kevin said.
3: Oh, he loved it. He thought it was extremely flattering. Loved it. But here's the thing, you guys. And this is, like, you go to the beach and everybody and their grandma is in a thong bathing suit. And that's fine. You know what? You go get it. I come from a different world. I was not raised to go to the beach in a thong by my pre-Vatican II Sicilian witch grandparents. You know what I'm saying? Like, I can't. A thong is, to me, is like underwear. That's your booty. Like, what are we doing? So,
4: yeah, me and Max are against them too.
5: Yeah. It's just awful.
3: I mean, are you, like, you guys are, you probably are happy to look at women's butts all day long on the beach, but does Carla wear a thong bathing suit?
4: She won't, but I'd be like Kevin. Let's go. I mean, I really would. Absolutely.
3: I'm just,
4: she won't do it.
3: It's my own thing. Like, I want everyone else, including you, Max and Doc, to get your thong swimsuits on and let's hit the sand. But no, for me,
4: no, nobody wants that from me.
5: I can assure you.
3: For me, it just seems like to me, it's more alluring than if you were just naked. I can't explain it. I am such a head case. You know what? Someone needs to abduct me. Just throw a pillowcase over my head, toss me into the back of the unmarked van, take me to a reprogramming center so that I can be cool with the other girls. Morons in the News is next. It's the Bob and Sherry Show. 99.3 KJOY.
6: 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Got a little slow traffic on northbound 99 between Mitchell Road and Crow's Landing Road. It's slow in Tracy, westbound 205 as you head between 11th Street and 580. Westbound 580 also slow between 132 as you make your way out towards Corral Hollow Road. And westbound Ford Stockton looking good between Highway 99 and Wilson Way. 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
6: Step aside, Florida man, and let a woman show you exactly how it's done. Officers from the Daytona Police Department responded to a car crash. The dispatcher told them that the driver was knocking on doors in the neighborhood and attempting to leave the scene. So when officers got there, they found Elizabeth Butcher, 24, standing on the side of the road showing signs of being intoxicated. She smelled of alcohol. She had a hard time standing. She's sitting there swaying. When they asked her for her driver's license, she gave them a passport. When they asked again, she gave them her purse and said she was hot and she was tired and she wanted to get into the patrol car and told the officers she was never going to get pulled over again. Well, the officers explained they had not pulled her over and she had been in a car crash. Well, Boucher was very surprised to hear that. And she asked the officers to bring her to her car after all these other officers leave. Well, another officer made contact with the owner of the car who lived in a house right up the street. And she said her neighbor had called her to tell her someone had crashed into her car. So when the woman came outside to confront Boucher and stop her from leaving, Boucher slapped her upside the head. Well, the woman then punched Boucher in the face and she hit the ground. Boucher, who turns out is no quitter, she got up off the ground and followed the woman up to her front porch and tried to punch her again. Well, Boucher didn't know what she was doing because that woman took the not on my porch approach and knocked Boucher down again. So Boucher was arrested and refused to submit the breath test and would not talk to the police. She resisted arrest and they finally got her cuffed and in the car. And she said, I thought we were all friends. Now, her charges are DUI with property damage, resisting an officer without violence, battery, and possession of a Schedule II substance. So, you can't do nothing with this woman.
1: You know what, though? What a story she'll have to tell. Once all the dust settles and she's paid her debt to society and has worked her public service and all of that sort of thing, what a story she's going to have to tell. Right? We're going to stay in Florida and we're going to go to Florida Man. He's a Tampa businessman named Michael Martin. He's described by the press as local millionaire Michael Martin. And the word millionaire here is doing a lot of work because he is the biggest pain in the ass you can imagine. Mm. Why did he spend 3 weeks in jail? Why? Well, he built an illegal pickleball court in his backyard. And then when the police came to get him, he refused to demolish it. And so they took him in and they locked him up for 3 weeks. Now, I know he thinks of himself, you know, as a criminal baddie with real street cred now. But when you're in prison for your illegal pickleball court with folks that are cannibals, get back to me, okay? Yeah. Let me know how tough you are.
6: Yeah.
1: Anyway, he finally gets out of prison for the pickleball thing. And the Florida Highway Patrol clocks him going 125 miles an hour in a 65 mile an hour zone. Because local millionaire Michael Martin thinks the law does not apply to him. Because he is local millionaire Michael Martin. So they charged him with operating vehicle, exceeding the speed limit, and that's a second degree misdemeanor. They call it super speeding in Florida. Now, he had to post a $150 bond in order to get out, but he's facing trial. So here, this guy, whatever else he is, I bet he is a real handful to be married to.
7: You know.
1: And every woman out there is like, yeah, girl. Even the gay women are like, oh, yeah. Oh, yeah, I bet he's a lot. I bet he's a whole freaking lot. And one of two things is true. His wife is either like, yeah, build that pickleball court. Nobody's the boss of us. We're going to have a pickleball court. Or his wife is like telling her friends, you won't demolish the pickleball court. And then they put him in prison, and his wife was like, I hope they never let him out. And now he's out, and he's busted going 125 miles an hour, which I know, Lamar, you don't understand what the problem there is, but it's real fast.
6: Yeah, I've heard that.
1: It's real, real fast. That is Morons in the News coming up. Comedian Dusty Slay. And why was the People's movie critic risking his life for a piece of meat? It's the Bob and Sherry Show.
0: Be white. Oh, my God.
8: Oh.
0: The next building.
8: There's another one.
0: Oh, my God.
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14: 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A little bit of slow traffic for you on eastbound 120 as you head between South Main Street and Highway 99. Westbound 120 looking good between Union Road and I-5. And that slow ride in Tracy, westbound 205. This is between 11th Street, getting you out to 580. 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
3: Hey, maybe you've heard that Amazon is rebooting Stephen King's Carrie as a series, and you're thinking, how? How in this time can we do that story? It is absolutely genius what they've done with it. They've turned Carrie into a kid who was homeschooled for her whole life by her mother, who's in this really, like, really insane religious cult situation. And when her dad dies, her mom sends her to school for the first time, high school, where she is the new kid who doesn't know how anything works, including her own body. And the bullying happens on social media. And then Carrie's telekinetic powers come out. Here's the trailer.
4: I hope you all had a good holiday season. Please say hello to Carrie White. Make her feel welcome.
5: Hi, I'm Sue, by the way.
6: Hi.
5: That's a really nice dress.
6: Thanks. I made it.
4: Sure did, didn't you?
6: So what do we do?
5: Oh, so this is your first day, like, ever?
6: I was schooled at home. Till today, I mean.
7: Oh, I love that for you.
8: There's one thing no one understands about what happened here in Chamberlain. The police don't get it. The press don't get it. The scientists don't get it. And you won't get it either.
6: I used to dream about this, having friends.
9: I want to know what they are teaching you.
6: Why am I bleeding?
9: Oh my gosh.
6: Are you afraid they'll tell me things you don't want me to know?
10: Help me!
11: I can't suspend the entire gym class.
12: Those girls were out of control.
13: She must have been scared.
14: What's her name again?
6: Carrie White.
13: No, more like Carrie Red.
6: Bloody Carrie Red.
9: What did they do to my daughter?
15: We tried to help her. She was out of her mind.
13: We filmed her.
14: Did she really think she was dying? I mean, that's rough.
6: Why didn't you tell me?
9: Why on earth would I tell you?
6: I would have been your friend.
9: You're hurting people.
6: What did you do?
16: This is a witch burden.
17: It is my job to protect the well-being of the students of the school.
18: It's called freedom of speech.
19: 911, what's your emergency?
20: They're dead.
21: You said someone's dead?
6: Get her out!
14: Yeah, I'm crying!
6: Carrie Anna!
9: You're not helping me. You need to shut up and listen to your mother!
22: You could settle this right now, you know?
9: You could actually hurt someone.
14: Oh, no!
22: This is what I get for trying to be nice.
9: What is wrong with you?
14: Don't hurt the crap!
9: No.
22: You have all the power.
6: All I ever wanted was to go to school.
3: You guys.
23: How do you make a series, though?
3: Well, I mean, it's not going to run for 15 years. You know, this is going to be one of those, you know.
24: Limited series.
3: Limited series, handful of episodes. When I first read they were doing this, yeah, I was skeptical. Like, how? But the turning this into a social media bullying campaign, that's how they did it. It is. Yeah. I'm going to post the trailer so you can watch it. I think certainly every woman listening to this right now read Carrie and saw the movie. We all did. Mm. Hell hath no fury like a teenage girl when you've turned on her. Oh, I cannot wait for this. It's going to be so good. Lamar, will you watch it and review it when it comes out?
23: Yes.
3: Let me ask it again so you can be enthusiastic. Lamar, will you watch it and review it when it comes out?
25: Yes, I will, Miss Sherry.
23: Yes, I can. I cannot wait to see this. Come on, let's
3: go. That's what I like to hear. I like my men folk being a little lively when I speak to them. It's the Bob and Sherry Show. 99.3 KJOY.
26: 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A little bit of slow traffic for you on eastbound 120 as you head between South Main Street and Highway 99. Westbound 120 looking good between Union Road and I-5. And that slow ride in Tracy, westbound 205. This is between 11th Street, getting you out to 580. 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
3: It's time for Everyone Needs a Laugh. Here is comedian Dusty Slay.
4: Yeah, I'm pretty country. I'm countryer than I think a lot of people think. You know, like I grew up, half my life I spent on a farm, and, you know, I used to, I helped birth a cow once with my bare hands. The first girl I ever kissed was at a keg party at a chicken coop. We made out for a while, then I rode home on my four-wheeler. I like to pee outside, you know, willing to pee in outside. You know, a lot of people like that. That's one of the advantages of living in the country, getting to pee outside. Outside of my house, there's always this trail of ants that likes to run right outside the house. And just for fun, I just like to pee those ants right off the wall. It's like a game to me, right? I like to try to knock them out in one pee, you know what I mean? That's my candy crush. But every time I go back out there, those ants are back up on that wall. It's like they're into it, you know? I think what it is, those ants are hard working though, right? Because you pee on me one time at work, I'm out of there. Like, I won't walk out on the job, but I'm not coming back tomorrow. You can't create the type of environment where people are peeing on me, then I don't need to work there, you know what I mean? But ants, they don't care, they're hard working, they work right through it. That's why if you see an ant hill that's complete, you gotta kick it. Because those ants are out of stuff to do. And put those ants back to work. You gotta stimulate that ant economy. Then you pee on it. That's trickle down economics. We're having a good time. Not a political joke. I don't know nothing about economics, but I know a bit about trickle. And I've been flying a lot lately. And an airplane, and I didn't fly a lot as a kid, and so one of my first flights, this lady, the flight attendant, was coming from first class into the rest of the plane, and where I was at, and she was looking at both sides as she was pointing, and she was saying a word, right? It was confusing me, right? Because I had not been on a lot of planes, and I was on dope, and I like to call drugs dope, you know? That's what my dad calls drugs. All drugs are dope to him. My dad said somebody's on dope. They could be smoking weed or they could be on heroin. You don't know. And you can tell if somebody's on dope based on how the yard looks. You got a real eye for it, you know? We were riding down the road the other day. He's like, you see that house right there? A couple of dope heads live there. I'm like, how you know that? He's like, look how messy that yard is. We don't tend to the yard get like that. So I'm on this plane, and I'm on dope. And this is what the flight attendant is saying. She's going, trash, trash, trash. I thought she was shaming the whole plane. I thought she was fed up. She's like, I'm about to quit this job. This plane lands, I'm out of here, but I got some stuff to get off my chest. This plane's full of trash and I'm calling it out. Okay. I'm having a good time. Thank you. Thank you. Turns out she was just collecting trash, which is pretty disappointing to me. I like a little trash talk. I drank gas one time and not on purpose. I wasn't making a drink. I was trying to get some gas out of a lawnmower, put it into a four-wheeler. So I get back down to that chicken coop for a little make-out sesh. It wasn't my lawnmower, so I was stealing. And I had never done this before, right? I was using a hose pipe. All I knew is that you put one end into the lawnmower, then you suck on the other end, right? And don't drink the gas. But I didn't even think about drinking the gas. I was like, this is going to be fine, right? I've seen it done, right? So I put that hose in there. I gave it a big... Then nothing came, right? I was like, well, I got to do better than that. So I went ahead and cupped it because I didn't want to lose my progress. I started working my breath. I started exhaling, inhaling, exhaling, inhaling. And a big exhale, and I was ready to pull it in. And I think gas had worked its way most of the way up the hose. But it was just waiting on me. I uncupped it, had a big exhale, and I went, immediately drank a lot of gas. I don't know how I lived. Filled my stomach, my lungs. I was crying gas. I freaked out. I don't know if you've done this before, but there's a moment where you're like, this is not good. I took off running. I ran inside, started drinking a bunch of water, and I ended up just throwing up all this gas. And then it was fine, but I burped up gas for like 2 weeks. And I had to quit smoking. So I was going to light myself on fire. Okay, that works. That's better than Chantix.
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5: 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We have a crash in Manteca. This is northbound 99, just before you get to 120. This is a crash with a car and a semi, and they are blocking the two right lanes. Traffic is quickly slowing as you approach that crash. It is also slow on westbound 580 between 132 and Mountain House Parkway as you try to get through Tracy. 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
1: So we featured comedian Dusty Slay on today's show, and I don't want to engage in stereotypes, Lamar, but honest to God, I think you're the only one in this room that may have tried siphoning gas with your mouth. Is that accurate, or do I owe you an apology?
5: Well, I don't know. I can't speak for you and Max, but I'm telling you this, and I don't understand this. When I got up old enough and I saw people that had gas cans at their house, I thought to myself, why didn't we ever think of that? Because we didn't. We had gas in the truck. We had gas in the car. And when you needed gas for the lawnmower, you would siphon it out of the car or the truck into the lawnmower. And if you didn't...
1: Every time. Didn't occur to you people to get a gas can. Every single time you were sucking gas out of the truck.
5: It ain't like we was rich people. I mean, we didn't have a lot of money. But we
1: didn't have gas can money.
6: It's uppity people with their damn 2 gallon gas cans.
5: Here's my daddy. When the first time he said, "Here, you can siphon some out for the lawnmower," and I'm like, "What are you talking?" You know, and he showed me how to do it, but he didn't really talk about it. He just showed me how to do it, and so we didn't have a. If you'd had a clear hose, it would have been a real big help. Okay, but we didn't. You only had a hose that was cut out of a water hose that had something wrong with it. It had holes in it. You'd make a siphon hose out of it. And so you couldn't see the gas coming. There was no way to see it coming. So you'd suck on it and try to figure out. Because if you could just get it to make that first trickle, the gravity and all whatever that scientific thing is, it'll work. No problem. As long as the gas was above the place you're putting it.
1: But there was almost no way to not get it in your mouth, is what it sounds like, because you couldn't tell.
5: No. Oh. But see, once you learn to do it, and once you've spit out gas 4 or 5 times, you'll get a feel for it. And so you'll know, like, how many sucks it will take to get it moving. And then my daddy never got gas in his mouth. I mean, I'm sure he did years and years and years ago when he was a kid. And that's just part of learning how to siphon gas is getting, because when he said, when the comedian we had on earlier, when he said he, you know, sucked it up to a certain point and nothing came in and he got another mouthful of breath to suck it back in, that's what would happen. It would be like 3 inches away from you and buddy, it would come in your mouth so fast. Oh my gosh. Ooh. Hard to get that out of the taste out of your mouth.
1: I know there are a lot of folks that are nostalgic for the olden times. But
5: I love a gas boy, can now. I love a gas can.
1: Sending your boy out to the barnyard to suck gas out of the truck.
6: You know what?
1: Maybe we can let that practice go.
6: Him siphoning the gas almost seems quaint compared to the fact that his father had pulled a chainsaw running up into the tree. So Lamar, at the age of, I don't know, 10, was up in the tree with a running chainsaw swinging back and forth to get the branches.
5: He did tell me to be careful.
1: This boy, the guardian angel for this one, ended up on disability leave because it had a breakdown. He was like, I can't. This kid doesn't sleep. He never shuts up. Why is he up in a tree with a chainsaw? Why is he sucking gas out of the truck?
6: He's riding with a drunk man to the bootlegger. Yeah.
1: He's stealing the car and taking it into ditches. It's the Bob and Sherry Show.
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8: 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What's in your wallet? We have a stall in Modesto. This is westbound 219 at Dale Road. It's a car that is conked out, and it is blocking the left lane. Southbound 99, beginning to see some slow traffic there between 120 as you make your way out towards Jacktone Road. 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
1: Well, Lamar had to make a terrible choice. He's coming to us from his camper at a campground at Hilton Head. He had to make a terrible choice. Lamar had to choose between a marinating piece of meat and his own life.
0: It started off, everything was a great day. This place down here has got like a really nice pool, and it's got the lazy river. And so we're in the lazy river, and we're going around, and we're having some fun. You know, we've ordered food, we've ate food, we, you know, drinking a few beverages and this kind of stuff. And so it comes time to get out of the pool. And so I get out, and I'm sitting beside the pool in a chair. My wife looks down, and she goes, "Oh my gosh, what is wrong with your legs?" I'm like, "What?" I look down, and they were both swollen. I mean, really tight, swollen tight. I mean, it was crazy. And couldn't hardly see my ankles. I mean, this has never, ever, ever happened. And she's like, what do you think's going on? I said, I don't know. So she's looking it up. And of course, when you go to the internet, if you've got a hangnail, you're dying. I mean, there's no doubt about that. So anyway, so we go back to the camper. And she says, "Look, we're going to have to do something here." She said, "I think we need to go somewhere and do something." And I'm like, "Well, I know what you're saying, but we had already planned. We got some friends down here, and there's like six of us, and we're cooking steaks." And
1: legs are so swollen that you don't have ankles.
0: I have no ankles.
1: I just want to be sure I understood.
0: And I agree that this is probably a situation, but I have got a porterhouse steak is bigger than my head. And I've already got up early in the morning, and I have put just a perfect amount of flake salt on it. I've got some coarse black pepper. I followed that up with a good bit of garlic. I did it on both sides. I've already dried it really good. I've done that. It's been in the refrigerator for hours. All of that's working. It's all working. Okay, it's all working. And I'm like, "Well, it doesn't seem." She goes, "I know, but you know, I mean, this could be something. You could have like, you could have a blood clot. I mean, you could have deep bone thrombosis." I said, "I understand that. And I'm not saying it's not serious, but we are 35 minutes away from putting the steak on the grill. I've already got a baked potato. I've covered it in olive oil, and I've put salt on it. I've got it in the oven baking. Everything is going to be great." She goes, "We need to go." And I'm like, I tell you what, let's see if the steak helps this. Let's see, because you don't know. I said, "I really hadn't had a lot of good stuff to eat today, so let's see if a good steak will help me." And it's a baked potato. It's a vegetable, okay? It's good. It's good. So we take that, and the steak was fantastic. It did not make the swelling go away, but okay. So we come back to the camper, and I'm getting ready to go to bed, and it's getting worse. And so she calls into the cardiologist, and the cardiologist gets on the phone, and she says, "Well, you know, you're on vacation here. Is it possible, like, you're eating some, maybe you've eaten more salt than normal?" And she said, "You know, there's alcohol." I said, whoa. I said, "Alcohol, that's my business." I said, "I don't need you getting involved in my personal business." But she says, okay. She said, "Two things could happen. Number one, this could actually be fluid building up. Your heart's not pumping enough. It's going to come up. Eventually, you'll have a hard time breathing. It's going to be a bad situation. Or you go in there and everything's okay." She said, "It may be a wasted trip." She said, "But, yeah." So we called.
1: Yeah, your
0: call
1: heart needs to work, Lamar. We're not doctors here, okay? But your heart does need to do its job.
0: Yeah. And so we call our daughter, who's a vet, and Carla tells her the symptoms. Okay, this is not funny. You cannot laugh because, listen, yes, she's a vet, but she'll tell you right quick, my guy, she's a PhD doctor, okay?
3: Well,
0: maybe I'm not.
3: Yes.
0: I understand. I'm a mammal. I'm not a cat. But, you know, cats have, you know, whatever. But anyway, so we call her, and Carla asks her, and she says, "Oh." And she asks a couple of different questions, and she goes, "No, Mama, this could be bad. He needs to go into the ER. And then my wife says, you've got a friend that's a PA. Could you call her? Oh, no, no, no. That's not what we wanted to hear. So anyway, so I wound up going. And if you've ever been to Hilton Head.
1: Hold that thought. We're going to finish this story. So you ate your steak. You consulted a doctor and a veterinarian and ultimately decided that you should go get medical attention. Sit tight, folks. What happened next? It's the Bob and Sherry Show.
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9: 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What's in your wallet? We have a stall in Modesto. This is westbound 219 at Dale Road. It's a car that is conked out, and it is blocking the left lane. Southbound 99, beginning to see some slow traffic there between 120 as you make your way out towards Jacktone Road. 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
2: Okay, so when we last left Lamar, his two legs were swolled up and he couldn't see his ankles. And after consulting with a doctor and a veterinarian, the decision was made. For Lamar to visit a local emergency department in Hilton Head.
3: So we get the address of the place, and so it's getting close to 11 o'clock at night now. So we get in the truck and we take off. And so if you've never been to Hilton Head, South Carolina, it's a beautiful place, absolutely beautiful place. But they can't have signs. Like McDonald's doesn't have golden arches. I mean, everything is sort of the same color. It's rustic. It's all in the woods. Like the McDonald's invisible. And their tire store looks exactly the same. It doesn't matter. So we're looking and we're not seeing anything. And so the GPS gets us to a point and I see this small sign that says emergency room. And I know that the city government's mad because it was red. They don't like that. They don't like red. Okay. But so we turn left and we drive like a mile into the woods. It's like we're going on a safari down here. Then there's a small little sign that says emergency. So we turn left and we go another half a mile. And right before we pull into the emergency parking lot, there's a funeral home on the left-hand side. And I'm like, what are we doing? That did not encourage me that you have a funeral home right outside your parking lot. And, you know, so we go in and we get situated and we sit down. And it's been a while since I've been in an emergency room. And I don't know, Sherry, as we get a little bit older, maybe things change. But every nurse, every attendant, everybody that walked in looked like they should be working at Chick-fil-A. I mean, these were teenagers. I don't know. And so they're doing all this work on there. And so Carla says, well, how do you think it's going? And I said, well, if you remember when we looked this place up, under the reviews, out of 5 scores, it got a 2.7. I said, so I don't know how that makes you feel. I said, I did want the one that was 4.3. She goes, yeah, but that was 20 more miles. We ain't got that kind of time. I said, I'm with you, but we're at the 2.7 hospital. Okay, we're not at the 4.5 hospital.
4: So you ate the steak, but you couldn't make the extra 20 miles to get to the better facility.
2: Hey, priorities. Yeah, yeah.
3: That's right.
2: You made time to talk to the vet, okay, Max? Okay.
3: But they said, okay, and all my shots were up to date. I didn't have distemper, so that was good to know. And so, but everything was fine. They just told me, to get some of those socks that you put on that are really, really tight. What do you call those? Like compression socks.
2: Compression. Yeah. Hey, Daddy. Yeah. Hey, sexy
3: yeah.
2: Zaddy.
3: Yeah. I got the sexiest compression socks I can find, but now I can't go outside because I look like an idiot with compression socks on and shorts, so I'm not doing that. But I'm fine. Everything's fine.
2: Was the diagnosis just that you'd been eating foods that you don't
3: probably too
2: eat
3: much salt? Yeah, probably too much salt. And so, yeah. So.
2: Wow. Well,
3: I'll have to slow down for a day or two.
2: Listen, you know how Tony is. You're lucky to get a day off. Dying isn't an option.
3: No, not with this place. No, but we're good. We're good.
2: No. Plus, Lamar, I'm not sure. I think you might talk even after crossing that rainbow bridge. I think you might be the most talkative man at your own funeral.
3: Might be.
2: I'm so glad you're okay. It's the Bob and Sherry Show.
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6: 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We have a crash in Tracy, southbound 5 before 205. This involves a pickup and a van. And they're over to the right shoulder, but traffic is pretty slow as you approach the scene. It's also slow between 11th Street and 580. Westbound 120, that's looking good as you head between Union Road and I-5. 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
2: This is Emily Joy in Lubbock, Texas, and I was calling to talk to Sherry and just let her know that I've been thinking about you over the last few days. There have been several things that have happened, and it's odd that the first thought that comes to my mind is you, and I send magic and I send energy and I send prayers and I pray for you and I pray for Kevin. And this week my first daughter, I took her to college, and when I was taking all of her things in, I kept thinking about you, and I kept thinking about how wonderful of a mother you are, and how you have influenced how I think about my children in so many ways, and even when I am trying to guide them, and how I really do think about a lot of the things that I hear on the show and a lot of the information that you bring, and that it's so empowering and powerful. And then yesterday when I heard the news about Dolly Parton, the first thought that came to my mind was, Sherry.
3: You know my dog.
2: I just want you to know that who you are genuinely is reflected through your shows. It is genuinely reflected in the information that you bring, and we hear you. I know I hear you, and I genuinely consider you a friend, and there are times I know you've got so many people in your life, and there are times that I wish I could literally sit down and pick your brain, but I just want to let you know that I'm thinking of you, and I'm sending you magic. This is Emily Joy again, and I was just thinking, actually, Sherry probably doesn't really need anyone to pick her brain. She needs someone to just sit with her, and I would love to do that, too.
4: Can I just say that Lamar and I made the decision to play it? We knew...
3: I'm so embarrassed.
4: So people call, and they've got all the time, they're going all this stuff about Sherry, and Sherry's going, please don't, and she does, because she... But we decided that we wanted to play that without your knowledge. So that's
5: We outvoted her. And Max controls the board. So Max, he's in control.
4: Because there's a lot of stuff that comes in, and people are genuinely nice all the time. And Sherry's like, no, it sounds so self-serving, and I don't want to do that. So it's embarrassing. Made the decision to play that. And I think that she speaks for a lot of people with what she says in there. And
5: that's true.
4: So it was our doing, just so you know.
5: Yep.
3: Well, let me just say, Emily Joy, thank you. I have, I love Dolly. I have a wardrobe of Dollywood attire. Like, I was able to ride out an entire week of mourning every day in a different Dollywood garment. I love Dolly. I've always loved Dolly. And I didn't think she could die because I thought she was an immortal being, an angel who walked amongst us. I mean, the fact that she was so ethereally graceful and beautiful every waking minute of her life, she didn't seem to age or deteriorate the way the rest of us. I'm just shocked that she ended up being a human, and grateful for it because it proves to us that humans can be so good. And you took your first baby to college. God, the gut-wrenching horror of the empty nest is one I'm still unraveling. Thank you for your magic and good wishes and prayers. Kevin, he's finished his treatment, and we are living in the side effects right now, and very grateful for that, because if you're living in the side effects, it means that you finished your treatment, and we're looking forward to the day he gets to ring the bell. Our family of listeners has been amazing. Even Kevin. And he, as you all know, he is a cantankerous, rusty pioneer of a man, right? Mm. Even the sheriff has been laid completely out by the outpouring of love and prayers for healing. It's been a really challenging time, for sure, you know? But we're all kind of in this time. And it's when things are good, you can turn into a little bit of an asshole when things are good, because you start thinking that you're the reason things are good. But when things are tough, like they are for so many right now, you realize that the only comfort comes from other people. That's it. You can't go buy that comfort in a store, and you can't eat it or drink it, although God knows I've tried. It's other people. So, Emily Joy, I feel your magic. Thank you. It's the Bob and Sherry Show.
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11: 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What's in your wallet? We have a crash in Lathrop, southbound 5 before 205. It's a two-car crash. It looks like they've gotten this over to the right shoulder, but traffic is slowing down as you approach that crash. Northbound 99 before Keys Road, this is a hit-and-run crash that has made it over to the right shoulder. 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
1: Guys, take a breath and hang on, because unless it's going to make one of you throw up, I would like to get very, very real here for a second. Can we do that? So, I mean, I'm just sitting here. We just heard from our listener in Texas, Emily Joy, and I mean, I just sat and wept through the commercials, and God has put it upon my heart to say something to y'all into this here microphone right here. You ready for it? I don't know how much attention anyone's paying to like what's happening to traditional linear media, but it's bad. I have spent, Max, Doc, all of us, we have spent the last several months watching firings, layoffs, stations going dark, licenses being surrendered, people that we've known forever losing jobs and careers.
3: Companies in bankruptcy.
1: And I, you know what? I'm never supposed to say any of these things out loud. I'm never supposed to go, look at the emperor. Look at his grizzled moobs. What's he wearing? Right? I always get in trouble. But I'm going to say this right now while I can. If you listen to this show, if this show is meaningful to you, I need you to go to our website right now, bobandsherry.com, and sign up for our newsletter. You don't have to read the newsletter if it's not your jam, but that newsletter database is how we communicate with you, because there's a chance that if you listen to this show and it's meaningful to you, you're going to wake up one day pretty soon and it's going to be gone, because that's just what's happening in our industry. Our show will be gone for you, but we'll still be here. And that's why we want you to sign up, so that we can tell you how you can find us. Because we turned this show back in 2006, we turned this show into a podcast, because when you're in network radio like we are, stations come and go, they change formats, they go under, companies buy and sell. It's not personal, it's just business, it's the game. But we created a podcast back before that word was even invented, so that people who liked the show and it was meaningful to them could listen to it even after they moved. You know, we have a lot of military listeners, a lot of military families, or if the station they were listening to made a different plan or went under. And we still do that. That's why the Bob and Sherry show exists as a podcast. It's so that you can find it if you can't find it here. And I don't know, y'all. You know I'm a spooky girl, and I do have the Sicilian second sight, and this girl just got a feeling, okay? And because I'm saying this into this here microphone right now, there's a chance that I'm going to be executed for it at dawn. But if you go to bobandsherry.com right now and sign up for our newsletter, I can promise you that even if they wheeled me to the guillotine, you think this head ain't going to keep talking? That's all this head has ever done is talk. You're our world.
3: Yes.
1: What we have done to be here with you is insane. And someday I'll be able to tell that story. But we don't want to lose you either.
3: No. And we can't control.
1: We have no control over that.
4: No control.
3: And so while we can talk to you about it, while you can't, this is why we want to
4: do this.
3: This.
1: Just pop on over. And when you do sign up for the newsletter, if you do read it, it's super fun. We feature, your pet might be the pet of the month. We have contests and all sorts of cool stuff in there. But mostly it's how we talk to you. It's how we find you when you can't find us.
4: Yep.
1: Thank you. Because y'all have given us... Oh, my gosh. We could never thank you enough. BOBANDSHERI.com. 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
5: 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We have a stall northbound 5 in Stockton before Downing Avenue. This stall is a car that is conked out, and it is blocking the left lane. Remain slow through Tracy, westbound 205 between 11th Street and 580, and southbound 99 looking good now between 120 and Jacktone Road. 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
11: A better life with Dr. Sanjay Gupta.
12: Could the way you think about getting older actually change how you age? Sounds far-fetched, but stay with me here. Yale researcher named Becca Levy found that people who hold positive views about aging live on average 7.5 years longer than those who don't. 7.5 years. That's a bigger impact than quitting smoking. Now, believing it alone isn't magic. As author Nir Eyal puts it in his new book, Beyond Belief, your beliefs become your biology by way of behavior. In other words, if you believe you can grow and get stronger at any age, you are then more likely to eat right, to exercise, and keep learning, and your body reaps those rewards. So the next time you catch yourself saying, "I'm too old for this," knock it off. The story you tell yourself and the actions that follow, those things matter far more than you think. I'm Dr. Sanjay Gupta, helping you live a better life.
13: Any disease.

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2: 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The easiest, tastiest way to give your liver a daily detox so that it can keep taking care of you.
3: You read it once.
4: I don't believe that.
3: And then you read it again.
5: I can't believe this.
3: It's Bob and Sherry's.
6: Believe this.
1: I can't imagine what provoked me to wonder where the expression back to the grind or grinding it out came from. I mean, what could have ever sent me looking for that? Do you know? Do any of you know the answer?
3: Does it have to do with working in a mill?
1: It goes all the way back to the mid-1800s, which surprised me. That's when grind, which meant, you know, like grind the corn into meal, mm-hmm. grind the wheat yes. into flour, yes.
3: right.
1: grind the stone into dust.
3: Right.
1: But it wasn't until the mid-1800s that grind came to mean work or labor. And it comes to us from college kids in the mid-1800s at Harvard, which I know a lot of people, especially in the mid-1800s when folks didn't have, you know, cars and electricities and computers. I know folks being told that kids at Harvard were grinding it out. I know they had some issues with that as they would today.
3: Yeah, no doubt.
1: This historian named Benjamin Homer Hall said it began circulating around colleges and around Harvard. Students would speak of long lessons that they're big readings that they had to do. Anything that was difficult to perform became a grind. And that was where it jumped into the gen pop and became slang for anything that was really tiring and oppressive.
3: I see.
1: Because when you think about, I've never had to grind corn or flour or churn butter, but some days I look at my newsfeed and think, well, that's coming. I better dust off my 4-H how-to books in my childhood box. That is labor intensive, brutal, hard, difficult work. And you can't not do it, right? Or you're going to starve. You have to grind the wheat into flour.
3: Right.
1: But once American college students began referring to hard work in school as a grind, it leapt the Atlantic and caught fire in England. And it really was limited to students until the end of the Victorian era when people who just worked at jobs began using it. So it started out as college slang. So if you have Gen Z or Gen Alpha, people in your family, kids, or, you know, maybe you're a teacher and you teach them some of that slang where you go, well, what the hell are what is this child trying to say to me? Give it time and it could become part of the everyday regular slang that we all use. Because you have never lived 1 minute in this world where the idea of grinding it out or the grind didn't mean like your job. Right?
3: Right. Yeah, absolutely.
7: Yeah.
1: Because I don't think you boys are the sons of millers. Although Lamar, for all we know, Lamar had a cow and he picked the beans and he had an alligator in a kiddie pool.
3: He was the closest to it, I think. Yeah.
1: But if Lamar hasn't had to grind the grain, none of us have had to. Have you had to grind the grain, Lamar? Have you had to do that?
7: No. We bought that in a sack, so we're good.
1: I have to say that I have to be super careful because, well, you know, not now because he doesn't do it anymore, but my husband was a builder and a carpenter who would be at work every day before the sun came up because it would be so hot that they couldn't work. In the summertime, they couldn't work past like 3 p.m. because of the heat. So here's a man who's up before the sun and outside all day, like toting heavy things, and swinging hammers and operating power tools. And he comes home from work and I'm like, oh my God, oh, it was such a grind today. Max and I had to have some problems for like an hour. It was so frustrating. And I was like, oh, human beings are not meant to live this way. And my husband, who has sweated his body weight and is covered in sawdust, is looking at me like, oh, did you have a rough day? Was it a grind? So now I'm very careful. I don't say like I have a friend who She's in Utah and she works as an ICU nurse. And when she says, hey, how's it going? I avoid things like, oh, it is such a crime. Girl, we had to do more on some news. Oh my God. Oh, you had to keep a patient alive by breathing for them through an inflatable balloon? Was that a crime?
3: We say it to each other, Sherry.
1: We say it to each other.
3: We'll say it to each other, but nobody else.
7: Yeah,
1: but we learn not to say it to other people. Yeah. When other people ask us how things are going, we're like, two thumbs up, super, nothing to complain about. But then privately, yep. We're like, this is oppressive. It's like we work for Mr. Slate Rock in the So now you know. That's where it comes from. It does not come from the Miller down the lane. It comes from students at Harvard in the mid-1800s. This is the Bob and Jen.
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8: 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What's in your wallet? We have a stall northbound 5 in Stockton before Downing Avenue. This stall is a car that is conked out, and it is blocking the left lane. Remain slow through Tracy, westbound 205 between 11th Street and 580, and southbound 99 looking good now between 120 and Jacktone Road. 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
2: What? TikTok is very important because we're talking about ticks. Ticks are icky, you hate ticks, and tick removal is very important. Now, it's especially important considering how common Lyme disease has become, and not to mention that's alpha-gal syndrome. That's a syndrome that can make you allergic to eating meats like pork or beef. And Heather, I think you all know. I know, yeah, Heather, she can't eat pork.
3: Heather's got that. She got a tick bite. Now she can't eat red meat. Oh, Lamar, you would not want to even live.
2: Oh, no. No, I think everybody knows what I will do not to miss a steak. So let me just go ahead and say this is very crucial to know how to properly remove a tick. Now, most of us learn from our parents or grandparents how to get a tick to let go and back out on its own, like striking a match and touching it or using a cigarette butt that every adult human being was in their hand at the time. That was always there. Holding a hot sewing needle up to the butt of the tick, smothering it with Vaseline, suffocating it with alcohol, or putting nail polish remover on it. There's all kinds of ways, but those methods, they may technically work, but they also increase the risk of the tick transferring any disease it might be carrying, because all of those things make the tick freak out and vomit all of the infected pathogens into your bloodstream. You will have tick vomit inside your body if you do that.
3: Wow. Yeah. Oh, yeah. God. Yeah. Almighty, the nightmare.
4: Would you like another sausage, egg, and biscuit?
3: I never want to eat again. I want to be sealed in plastic and put in the refrigerator. Oh.
2: Now, here's what you do. You clean the area first, wash it with some soap and water. Then you have to get the tick correctly. Get fine tip tweezers and you grab the tick as close to the skin surface as possible, near its head, its mouth, whatever. Avoid a squeezing the tick's body because you don't want that pathogen release. You don't want that vomit going in you. Now, then pull up with steady pressure. Pull it straight up. Don't twist it. Don't jerk it. Now, if the mouth part, the beak breaks off, you can get that out with the tweezers, or maybe you can leave that. The body will expel that naturally. You clean the bite again, and then you dispose of the tick properly. You either flush it down a toilet, wrap tape around it, put it in some sort of container, put it in alcohol, but whatever you do, do not crush it with your fingers, because then that dirty, filthy blood will spurt everywhere. So don't do that. Especially when you got one of them ticks that's been on you for a long time. It's about the size of a dime. Yeah. Oh, my God, fat tick. Hate a tick. Hate a tick. Oh,
3: Lamar, I think you've helped people with removing ticks, but what you've really done here is guaranteed that fewer and fewer people will ever go outside.
2: It's terrifying out there. It's terrifying. Oh, it's pretty and all. The woods are pretty and all, but them ticks, they're there. They're looking for you.
3: When we were kids, the adults would, and they did all the things. The cigarette tick removal.
2: Oh, God,
3: a lit cigarette or its ashes were the number one home remedy in the Lynch family.
2: Everything.
3: They used it for everything. But they would tell us that they had to do that because if they didn't, the tick's head would stay inside our body for the rest of our lives. They left out the tick barf.
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5: 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We have slow traffic as you make your way out towards northbound 99 between Jacktone Road and Highway 120. Northbound 99 is also slow now between Hammett Road and 120. And it's slow in Tracy, westbound 205 between 11th Street and 580. 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
2: Step aside, Florida man, and let a woman show you exactly how it's done. Officers from the Daytona Police Department responded to a car crash. The dispatcher told them that the driver was knocking on doors in the neighborhood and attempting to leave the scene. So when officers got there, they found Elizabeth Butcher, 24, standing on the side of the road showing signs of being intoxicated. She smelled of alcohol. She had a hard time standing. She's sitting there swaying. When they asked her for her driver's license, she gave them a passport. When they asked again, she gave them her purse and said she was hot and she was tired and she wanted to get into the patrol car and told the officers she was never going to get pulled over again. Well, the officers explained they had not pulled her over and she had been in a car crash. Well, Boucher was very surprised to hear that. And she asked the officers to bring her to her car after all these other officers leave. Well, another officer made contact with the owner of the car who lived in a house right up the street. And she said her neighbor had called her to tell her someone had crashed into her car. So when the woman came outside to confront Boucher and stop her from leaving, Boucher slapped her upside the head. Well, the woman then punched Boucher in the face and she hit the ground. Boucher, who turned out is no quitter, she got up off the ground and followed the woman up to her front porch and tried to punch her again. Well, Boucher didn't know what she was doing because that woman took the not on my porch approach and knocked Boucher down again. So Boucher was arrested and refused to submit the breath test and would not talk to the police. She resisted arrest and they finally got her cuffed and in the car, and she said, I thought we were all friends. Now, her charges are DUI with property damage, resisting an officer without violence, battery, and possession of a Schedule II substance. So, you can't do nothing with this woman.
3: You know what, though? What a story she'll have to tell. Once all the dust settles and she's paid her debt to society and has worked her public service and all of that sort of thing, what a story she's going to have to tell. Right? We're going to stay in Florida and we're going to go to Florida man. He's a Tampa businessman named Michael Martin. He's described by the press as local millionaire Michael Martin. And the word millionaire here is doing a lot of work because he is the biggest pain in the ass you can imagine. Why did he spend 3 weeks in jail? Why? Well, he built an illegal pickleball court in his backyard. And then when the police came to get him, he refused to demolish it. And so they took him in and they locked him up for 3 weeks. Now, I know he thinks of himself, you know, as a criminal baddie with real street cred now. But when you're in prison for your illegal pickleball court with folks that are cannibals, get back to me, okay? Yeah. Let me know how tough you are.
2: Yeah.
3: Anyway, he finally gets out of prison for the pickleball thing. And the Florida Highway Patrol clocks him going 125 miles an hour in a 65 mile an hour zone. Because local millionaire Michael Martin thinks the law does not apply to him. Because he is local millionaire Michael Martin. So they charged him with operating vehicle, exceeding the speed limit, and that's a second degree misdemeanor. They call it super speeding in Florida. Now, he had to post a $150 bond in order to get out, but he's facing trial. So here, this guy, whatever else he is, I bet he is a real handful to be married to.
4: You know.
3: And every woman out there is like, yeah, girl. Even the gay women are like, oh, yeah. Oh, yeah, I bet he's a lot. I bet he's a whole freaking lot. And one of two things is true. His wife is either like, yeah, build that pickleball court. Nobody's the boss of us. We're going to have a pickleball court. Or his wife is like telling her friends, you won't demolish the pickleball court. And then they put him in prison, and his wife was like, I hope they never let him out. And now he's out, and he's busted going 125 miles an hour, which I know, Lamar, you don't understand what the problem there is, but it's real fast.
2: Yeah, I've heard that.
3: It's real, real fast. That is Morons in the News coming up. Comedian Dusty Slay. And why was the People's movie critic risking his life for a piece of meat? It's the Bob and Sherry Show. 99.3 KJOY.
5: 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We have a crash in Ripon. This is southbound 99 before Jacktone Road. This crash could be up to 7 vehicles along with a tour bus involved here. They're blocking at least the left lane. There's also cars off to the shoulder. 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
1: All right, a couple of days ago, we had a talkback message from our listener, Tina, and we've been just obsessed, really, with something Tina did at the drive-thru line. 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
3: Hey, Bob and Sherry, Max and Doc. I was listening to your show, and you were talking about serving 4 drinks at a party and if that was too much or not. I do think that's too much. Once I drink my 4th martini, I get in confession mode and just not a good thing. No. Last time I drank the 4th martini, I told everybody I went through KFC and just ordered their gravy and ate it with a spoon. And why? Why did I need to share that? Nope. Nope. Too many drinks.
0: I love it. Tina, so I just love that
1: Tina,
0: story.
1: Tina, you have no idea how much we've discussed your ordering and eating gravy.
4: I know Bob hates gravy, too, so that's funny.
0: Well, I mean, the idea of 4 martinis, wow, you are someone with, as they used to say, a wooden leg. I couldn't stand up. That's very impressive. So tell us about yourself. Where I detect an accent that might be upper Midwest.
4: Yep, Central Wisconsin. Mm-hmm.
0: Right. And what do you do there?
4: I'm a special ed teacher, so there goes the martinis for you.
5: and just to be clear, you didn't drink 4 martinis before ordering the gravy. You just went up. Yeah, that was just what you confessed after.
4: So after the four martinis, I get. Go ahead. Yep.
1: You ordered and ate a bucket of gravy, stone cold sober.
4: Yeah, I did. And, you know, that's the embarrassing part. And I could have gone, you know, through life with nobody knowing that other than myself. But 4 martinis and I get in confession mode and I guess I need to tell the world things. I'm not sure why. But,
0: you know, I think that's a thing, though, not with everybody. But I think when some people just have 1 too many, or in your case, Tina, 3 too many, they do think that everybody's a priest and they need to know and confess things.
4: Yes.
0: It's dangerous.
4: It is. Yep. Once I had too many martinis and I needed to tell my best friend, probably 5 years ago, and I'm 50, so this happened when we were in our 20s, that I spent the night at her parents' house in the guest room. And in your 20s, you think you're, you know, knowing all that. And somebody said, don't break the seal, meaning don't go to the bathroom after you're drinking. And we're out, and of course, I'm not going to go to the bathroom. So anyway, I go to bed in her parents' guest room, and I might have, you know, peed the bed because I had too many drinks, and I didn't go to the bathroom. And
1: didn't break the seal.
4: Instead of telling my friend or her parents, I just flipped the mattress over, and this was 25 years ago. I could have gone, you know, she didn't need to know this, but yep, couple martinis in Milwaukee at a martini bar, and I had to say, yeah, remember 20-some years ago, we were at your parents' house? Yeah, so, you know, I don't know why I get that way. I just,
0: you know what I'm gathering here talking to you with these stories, Tina? I am gathering that martinis may not be your drink.
4: Probably not.
0: You might want to go to rosé if you're going to stay with something alcoholic. Wow. You know, that whole thing, that break the seal thing is so ridiculous.
4: Oh, that was, yeah.
1: I think it's true. No, Bob, I think it's true. Now, but Tina, just when I thought I couldn't fixate on something more than your KFC gravy, now I'm going to take this mattress flipping to the grave. Oh, my gosh. Did you not just live in terror of a phone call asking you if you'd wet the bed, like waiting to get busted for this? How do you do it?
4: Know. You know, you're in your 20s. You don't know what you're doing.
0: You're in your 20s. You're invincible. They'll never find out.
4: And gross. When her parents found that, ugh, sick. that must have been disgusting. And, of course, probably blamed my my friend's brother or something. I don't know.
1: The brother always gets blamed.
0: Well, yeah. listen. Don't take any guilt with that. Don't carry any guilt. Go ahead and have a martini and just forget about the whole thing.
4: Maybe I should stick to beer or something, yeah.
5: Can we call you after
1: you've had some martinis? I mean, it's almost the weekend.
5: Can we call you after you've had some martinis?
4: Oh, my gosh.
1: And you could confess to us. Oh, that would be so good.
0: Yeah. Max will put confessional music behind you. It'll be a beautiful thing. That's right.
4: Oh, my gosh.
0: Well, Tina, listen, thank you for listening to the show, first of all.
1: I had another question because I'm going to be stuck on it if I don't ask. So for anyone else that's going to go through the drive-thru and just get some gravy, are you eating it like soup? Is it a spork situation?
4: I dropped my girls off. My girls are the same age as yours. And they were, I don't know, 13, 15, and I dropped them off at the movie theater. And I didn't really want to go. It was like Hunger Games or something, so I didn't really want to go in. So I sat there in the parking lot thinking, wow, what could I do with my time? All right, well, I was going to go. I just had supper, so I wasn't really hungry, but I wanted KFC. So I'm like, what's the best part of KFC? The gravy. So, yeah, I just kind of sat there with my spoon and chipped away at it while they were in the movies.
1: You know
0: what parenthood is.
4: And why am I telling the world this? It's bad enough I did it, and I confessed as a...
1: Tina, I love your brain. I love the way your brain works. It's Bob and Sherry.
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Taylor, Sabrina, Teddy, Bruno, and Brittany. 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

0: You know, we wanted them back, but they never announced that they'd be doing a reunion show. I know. KJ, I'm Rachel. Hozier's Take Me to Church. We haven't heard that one a long time. I'm playing that. Hang on.
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0: Taylor Swift, Cruel Summer, 99.3 KJOY. You know, her neighbors are like totally excited about the fact that they've got a dog now and that she's going to walk the dog. I can't imagine she's going to do that around, well, at least not without like security and everything. It's got to be so weird. You know what I mean? But probably worth it. You know? All right. Hey, CBS is doing a first fall look tonight for you. You also may want to check out Netflix because they're doing the NFL Melbourne game. It's the first NFL game ever to be played in Australia. But why I'm recommending this, our 49ers are playing, first of all, okay? And the Los Angeles Rams, so we got total California connection here. But the Jonas Brothers are doing the halftime performance. So, yeah, another reason to watch.
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0: Roxette is on, and their 40th anniversary tour. I'm not sure if that's still on. They canceled an awful lot of shows. Cyndi Lauper is coming up, and she's doing the 9/11 tribute from the bottom of the beams tomorrow night. It's a big ABC special. 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

0: sliding your arms. So this weekend, we go Greek. Next weekend, we go grape. Oh, my gosh. We're all excited about this. All right. We love the Greek Food Festival, and we love the Grape Festival. 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

99.3 KJOY. Tomorrow's the 25th anniversary of the attacks of 9/11, so we're going to deliver a very special Free Food Friday. We're going to take it to the firefighters at the Montezuma Station in Stockton. And if you're a firefighter, a first responder, thank you for taking care of us 24/7.

0: It's Alex Warren, Ordinary, 99.3 KJOM, D. Ferreira, and the food festival going on this weekend is no ordinary food festival. It's a 67th annual St. Basil Greek Food Festival. It actually kicks off tomorrow, and it's going to run through Sunday. Oh, my goodness, the food. We're talking the main course. We're talking desserts. And, again, the people. I can't stress enough how much fun everybody is to hang around with at the Greek Food Festival. And if you want to go and experience that for yourself, callers 9, 10, and 11, you're going to grab my last tickets. Each one of you are going to get a four-pack, and then I am done. So, callers 9, 10, and 11, you're going to go to the Greek Food Festival, 209-478-4993.
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You know who is not having a bad day today? Sarah, Abby, and Emily. They've all scored tickets to the Greek Food Festival. I'm out of tickets. It kicks off tomorrow, runs through Sunday.

0: Friday on the Bob and Sherry Show. Hold on to something. We've got the People's Movie Critic.
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0: That's Foreigner, 99.3 KJOY, of DeFerrera. So what'd you think of the first game of the new NFL season last night? A little bit of a nail-biter. You had Seattle knocking off the Patriots 13-10. Some big injuries in that game. Second game of the season happening very soon. Got the Niners taking on the Rams, but they're nowhere close. They're in Australia, and it's actually, what, Friday there, so Thursday here. It's kind of confusing. So here's the 49ers head coach Kyle Shanahan to clear things up, I think.
1: When I look at my clock and it says the time, and then I try to see my family's time, and then it says the time, but it says yesterday. I don't even get how that's possible. So I feel like I'm in the future. And then also when we play on our Friday, which I think is a Thursday in the U.S., we're such creatures of habit. So I call today Tuesday. I call today Wednesday, which is the first day we put in a game plan. But I think it's Monday. However, though, it's Sunday in the present. So, like, I'm going to mess that up all week if you guys ask me, but today is just our first day of the game plan, which is a Wednesday, and we'll put in some on a Thursday. Friday's the final part of the game plan. Saturday we walk through when we play on Sunday, which is a Friday in Australia and a Thursday in the U.S., so don't ever make me do that again.
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Got more of those tickets tomorrow. 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

0: It's Olivia Dean. So easy to fall in love. 99.3 KJOY. I'm Dee Ferreira. So if you have kids that are old enough to have a phone, have you noticed this? Because it drives me crazy that when you're with them or they're at home, they're always on their phone. Whether it's texting or just scrolling or, you know, on TikTok, just that's their attention, 100% to the phone. They're inseparable. But when they're not at home and you're trying to get a hold of them through text or calling them, there's no answer. And you're like, I know they have their phone on them. They always do. And then when you ask them, hey, I tried calling you, they're like, oh, yeah, I didn't have my phone or it was dead. And you're like, yeah. I know you're lying to me. I know you had your phone. Drives me crazy. I will pick up the phone if you call me right now because I have got tickets for the Lodi Grain Festival, which is coming around next weekend, the 17th through the 20th at the Lodi Grape Festival grounds. So caller 9 right now. I'm going to hook you up with a 4-pack of tickets. 209-478-4993. Drives me crazy.
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0: OZR Too Sweet, 99.3 KJOY. It's Steve Ferreira. So apparently there are some phrases that are very common, and if you say them to people, people are going to dislike you. I read one of these. I'm like, oh, man, I've said that on a few occasions. But these are the ones that you want to stay away from if you don't want people to like you, okay? No offense, but because you know you're going to say something offensive. I know exactly how you feel. Calm down. You look tired. That's the one that I've said a few times. I'm not going to say that anymore. To be honest, it is what it is. And with all due respect, stay away from those. Because as soon as you use any one of those phrases, you're going to have one less friend. Unless it's not your friend you're talking to. Then do you really care?
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0: Casey and JoJo on 99.3 KJOY. It's Steve Ferreira. Money, money, money, money. 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So enter to win $2,000. That makes everything a little bit easier. 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